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Rest in peace, Mr. Chris Cornell. Double shot from the man himself with Boston's Classic Rock 100.7 WZLX. Two from Soundgarden's what we're doing now. 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We'll take care of you after Fell on Black Days.

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Over-serving is not that big of a problem when we're talking about rock. Let's get you two from Aerosmith. It's Double Shot Weekend. 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

So there are those that feel that the last great decade of rock music was the 1990s. Not saying you're wrong, but I'm saying let's have a closer look. Let's get you four from the good old days on the way at 9:30. 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

pretty sure they wrote that song about my fiance, the Doors did. I mean, she's not an L.A. native, but she just looked damn fine walking down the Hollywood Boulevard. Boston's Classic Rock 100.7 WZLX. Corey Roddick in. Doing this thing nonstop with the Jay Giles Band.

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31: Corey Roddick in for Jameson doing this thing on the Friday night edition of 90s at 9:30. And as I told you earlier, this one hits a little hard because 30 years ago, last Friday, in the year 1996, I graduated from high school. The world's getting older and somehow I'm just staying the same age, right? Me and Dave Grohl. Yeah, the difference between me and him is I don't cheat on the woman I love. The 90s at 9:30 kicked off with two from the Foo Fighters. Right now, it's Boston's Classic Rock, 100.7 WZLX.

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Sappin and Corey Roddick in for Jameson. 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

Who's laughing now? Exactly nobody, because this is how we're rocking your weekend. Boston's Classic Rock, 100.7 WCLX, and it's Double Shot Weekend. Going to get you two from Green Day right after this from the Rolling Stones.

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And it's getting to this point now where my fiance had something open on her phone the other day. It was a picture of John Mellencamp. And I'm like, oh my God, is he dead? And she's like, no, he's just going on tour. Isn't it sad that that's the way we have to think now when it comes to rock stars and rock bands and cool things? 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

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How extra? Two in a row. It's a double shout weekend right here on Boston's Classic Rock 100.7 WZLX. Corey Roddick and Jameson. Let's get you two from the Red Hot Chili Peppers now. 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
2: When you're in the middle of the deed, like, why not just complete the job? 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

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WZLX. Corey Roddick for Jameson, getting the hell up out of here. Dude, thanks for letting me hang with you. If you're drinking, that's cool. 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High five, we got this. 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

0: on Mr. Floyd. Are you accepting cards from the United States? Calling, are we reaching? See, he keeps hanging up. And it's a man answering.
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20: The following is a Father's Day announcement from the Dad Alliance. The dad in your house will likely not tell you what he wants for Father's Day. It's not in his nature to ask for things from his children. So we, the Dad Alliance, are asking for WeatherTech on his behalf. 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
2: This is born from a story that came out of Florida, of course.
3: Yeah, of course.
2: A mother in Florida suing the Campbell Company and Walmart after saying she found moving parasites in a can of SpaghettiOs that she shared with her daughter. She says she opened the can to serve it to herself and her child. After consuming portions of the, they call it soup, she noticed what appeared to be worms and or parasites moving in the food. Adding that the contents clearly depict worm-like organisms moving within the food product, she says she has a video documenting the worm-like organisms in the soup. It's not soup!
3: Yeah, it's not. Well, what is it then?
2: SpaghettiOs. Well, it's disgusting. But
4: they were in my mouth, she said.
5: Oh, SpaghettiOs.
2: Don't you look at it as you're cooking it? Don't you glance at it? Wouldn't you notice something? Wouldn't it smell weird? Wouldn't something look off?
3: I don't know.
2: You're throwing it in a pan or in the microwave and you're heating it up. Wouldn't it kill the worm-like organisms?
4: If you heat it in the pan long enough, yes. The microwave, not necessarily.
2: I don't like these stories.
3: No, this one's gave me the willies.
2: I don't like these stories.
5: The heebie-jeebies?
3: Yeah, when he said the word, what was it, maggots?
2: Worm-like, parasites, maggots?
4: Maggots.
2: Organisms?
4: It's a maggot.
2: Wiggling?
4: Maggot.
3: Come on.
2: She said she suffered serious and permanent injuries.
4: Oh, no, you didn't.
2: Including a parasitic infection, gastroenteritis, and more. What's the more part?
4: Well, then she didn't have to go on the shot.
2: The daughter allegedly suffered abdominal pain, nausea, vomiting, diarrhea, and a parasitic infection that required prescription medication.
4: Yeah, you take a little Strong and a little Panacure, you're fine. Don't worry about it. It tastes like cake batter.
2: They're going to pay her, though. They're going to make it go away.
4: A bag of cash, 100%. Yeah, bag of cash.
2: So it got me thinking. Is that the sound of parasites?
6: Eat your sin out of here. Mm-hmm.
2: Growing up, Mrs. Nolan was not the greatest cook in the world. She relied on a lot of processed foods and products like that.
4: Tyler is my boss. I don't need him jumping in during this part of the conversation.
2: Here, okay?
3: There was an Irish joke, and I let it go.
4: All right.
3: I know. I let it go. I'm being a nice guy. Look at me.
2: I grew up on boiled food, things that should never be boiled.
3: Poor bastard.
2: Yes.
3: Now he's got a puppy.
2: Has nothing to do with this.
3: You can't catch
2: a break. Why do you bring that weekend memory back? All right. Stop barking!
3: Did she poop? Did she poop yet?
2: You're barking at a pile of laundry!
4: She's got a tick on her, Chuck. There's a tick. Get the lint roller.
2: So one of my favorites growing up was the SpaghettiOs, but it had to be SpaghettiOs with little meatballs.
4: Oh, eating that room temperature?
2: And they weren't really meatballs. I don't know what they were. It didn't even taste like a meatball.
4: It was a processed meat food.
2: Yeah, it had a strange... I can still taste it in my mind.
4: I don't think I've ever actually eaten a SpaghettiO in my life.
6: I never have.
2: It was either that or Chef Boyardee ravioli.
4: I didn't mind the beef ravioli from the Chef Boyardee. I didn't mind them.
2: I could not eat that now.
4: No.
2: That would gross me out so bad.
4: Just the schlock when it comes out of the can.
2: Trying to scrape the ravioli stuck on the side of the can into the pan.
4: There's one in there.
2: Yeah.
4: That little black part on the edge of the can, and you're like, it's fine.
3: You got to wash the bowl 20 times because that orange stuff just stains it.
4: Ugh. Did you stain my Tupperware?
2: Not the beefaroni, though. It had to be the ravioli. Beefaroni, disgusting.
3: Ugh.
2: Yeah. So our check-in for today, what is your processed go-to food as a kid? What would you eat?
4: Mm-hmm.
2: And maybe you still do. Mm-hmm. Maybe you still like it. Danielle?
4: So we didn't have a lot of processed food in my house growing up. I grew up in a three-family house. No.
2: Yeah. Oh.
4: Triple-decker in East Boston. Me and my mother and my grandparents. Then my Auntie Laurie on the third floor. My grandparents watched me while my mother was at work at the airlines. My grandfather was Italian. He brought my grandmother back from Italy, met her she was a secretary during the war. So we had a lot of cooking going on in the house. My grandparents always cooked. The tripe once a month on Sundays wanted me to jump off out a window because if you've never smelled tripe boiling, it's the worst thing you'll ever smell
3: it
4: in
3: is
4: your life.
3: God. Hands down the most heinous thing,
4: it's
3: Chuck.
4: Disgusting.
3: You have no
2: tripe
3: idea. Grandmother
2: is it brains or stomach?
4: Yeah. And you got to boil it to get all the impurities out. And that is one of the most vile smell, like, to this day. But every once in a great while, I would be able to convince my mother to get some junk food for the house. And I remember very distinctly when we got a microwave and what a big deal that was. Like, I remember my mother microwaved a steak.
2: It's magic.
4: First and only time
2: God.
4: That happened.
3: A little rubber for dinner, why
4: but
3: don't
4: that,
3: you?
4: But that's what McCann. People did. It was, like, fascinating.
2: No wonder you like burned steak today.
4: So, for medium just, plus, how dare you?
3: It's all coming together now. Thank you, Chuck. It all makes sense.
4: So, you mentioned magic.
7: Don't overcook it. Overcook it's no good.
3: It's just on purpose.
4: I'm gonna get back in the Wayback Machine here to the late 80s, 1987, I think, specifically. They had a product called Micro Magic Fries. It was a three-pack of individual fry servings in a red box, and you would kind of peel the top half open and stand them up in the microwave, and they had like a reflective silver shield on the inside that acted as a crisper. And they weren't, I mean, it wasn't a 1037 McDonald's fry fresh out of the fryer, but it did the job.
2: So it's like fries in a raisin box.
4: Basically, yeah. And you would put them in the microwave for, I don't know, like 30 seconds, a minute. I forget exactly what the timing was.
2: There's no way they still make those things.
4: No, they do make microwavable crispy fries, but not that particular brand. They also came out with hamburgers and cheeseburgers and microwavable shakes, which seems a little counterintuitive, but the whole point was to get them the texture of a frosty, basically.
2: A hot shake.
3: Oh, yeah,
4: love baby. A hot creamy shake.
2: Really hits the spot on a summer day.
4: Mm-hmm. But yeah, the Micro Magic fries, gold, Jerry.
2: Tyler, what was your go-to processed kid?
8: Little bags of pasta.
3: We never did the pasta stuff. We never had like beefaroni or spaghettios or any of that stuff.
4: Sacrilege.
3: We had a variety of the cereals, the sugary cereals. We had the snacks, the devil dogs and the Twinkies.
4: Wow.
2: Nice.
3: It was when, I would say late middle school, I discovered something that became an obsession all through middle school and high school. Remember Steak-ums?
4: Oh,
2: I
4: yeah.
2: I do.
3: Steak-ums. I would make my mom, and she would make them for me and like just curse me out
2: the smell
3: the whole
2: of that,
3: time.
2: The whole house. You're getting smoke all over my house.
4: I love a like, steak-um, though.
3: I have a Delmonico in the freezer. I can I can defrost it right now. No, Ma. I need a steak-um.
2: The sodium in a steak-um is so insane.
3: Swollen ankles right after you ate it. That and Hamburger Helper was a big one, too.
4: Oh.
2: I remember that.
4: I've never had Hamburger Helper.
3: Yeah.
2: Oh.
3: Yeah, I had that.
2: Throw a pound of hamburger into whatever flavor you had.
4: It's helping. Yeah.
2: It's helping.
4: Oh. There were like 11 grams of fat in one slice of steak. That's what makes it so tasty.
3: And it was like a piece of, and they shriveled. The size of like a piece of bacon. Yeah. It was so small.
4: So small.
2: It was like chewing on a shoe tongue.
3: My mom would put it in a hot dog bun.
4: Yes.
2: Oh, I'm depressed.
3: Just for my Christopher.
2: That. Yeah. All right. I had mentioned Chef Boyardee ravioli. Mm-hmm. Sue says there's a certain way you had to eat beef ravioli. What is that?
9: You have to peel the back off, and then you eat the middle stuff, whatever it is in there, and then you eat the rest of the noodle.
4: And you eat the rest of the pasta. Yeah.
3: Come on.
9: But I also have another one, but you guys may not be old enough to remember. Because I grew up in the 60s. Do you remember space food sticks?
2: No.
9: Like, there was a big thing about, you know.
2: Freeze-dried?
9: Space and, you know, going to the moon and all that.
4: Yeah.
9: No, they were like.
4: No, it was like an energy thing.
9: It almost looked like a Slim Jim in a way.
2: Oh,
9: yeah, space food sticks.
2: I'm sure that was nutritious.
4: They were created in the 1960s by the company's chief food technologist, Howard Bowman.
2: From Clorox Corporation.
4: Mm-hmm.
2: Now exactly. Meat in a tube
4: Pillsbury.
2: Form.
4: Pillsbury.
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2: If you were flying solo one night in your room, and mommy walked in and saw you, do you complete the mission?
3: 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But you still, once she leaves, what? You continue on.
2: No!
4: Open
2: God.
4: The laptop back up?
2: No!
3: We didn't have laptops back up.
5: Well, yeah. 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
18: We have a mom down in Florida who's suing the Campbell Corporation because she said her and her daughter ate SpaghettiOs that had little moving parts. It looked like a bowl of gruel from the 16th century.
19: Please, sir, may I have some more?
18: So it made us think about what kind of processed food did we eat as kids that we loved that maybe you wouldn't touch anymore, or maybe you still do have it. I don't know.
20: The fact that we're all alive right now,
18: yeah.
20: Marvels of modern science.
18: Especially with some of the stories that are coming in. Let's start with Jason from East Bridgewater. Jason, what was that processed food?
21: How are we doing, my favorite morning show?
18: I'd have to say,
21: Dinty Moore beef stew. I loved it as a kid. I had it as an adult. It was effing gross.
19: Well, you didn't have the refined palate that you have now.
18: Dinty Moore. That was right up there with Chunky Soups, wasn't it?
22: What a delicious cuisine. Fit for the king and queen.
19: Rusty.
20: I had the Dinty Moore.
19: Dinty Moore was good. The beef was tender. It's flavorful.
23: Salty, though.
20: Hard as a rock.
19: Well, I mean, sweats. 3 days worth of sodium intake.
18: So salty.
20: Hard as a rock, just the way Danielle likes it.
18: Scotty from Malden, good morning.
20: I meant the meat. Sorry.
24: Good morning. Good morning, everyone. Great Again. Show every day, brothers. Welcome back.
18: Thank
24: Mine
18: you.
24: Was bologna. The bologna. Oh, and I used to, the elementary school field trips, I used to love it because I'd get the bologna and pickle sandwich and a sub, and I was in heaven.
19: All right.
25: Last call for hot dogs.
18: Wait, we're going to give him a round of applause because he said sandwich.
20: Yeah. Amen, Scotty.
23: Let's start eating sandwiches.
19: I like fried bologna.
18: That's awesome. Let me grab some of these talkbacks here.
26: My processed food of choice as a kid, manwich. Big sloppy Joe fan, even to this day, at least once a week.
18: Because a sandwich is a sandwich, but a manwich is a meal.
20: Wait a minute. So he said he's still eating it once a week.
19: Is that why his pacemaker's going off?
20: Seriously. Is he at the hospital right now?
18: He's still making it?
20: Did he call from Beth Israel?
18: Wow.
27: Oh, yeah. You gotta go for the SpaghettiOs with the meatballs.
18: Yes.
27: Nothing better. And if you wanna, liven up the meal a little bit, you take some Rich Bits sandwiches, the cheese-flavored ones, because peanut butter would be disgusting. You mix them in there after you cook them.
18: No, you
27: It's
18: don't.
27: The best thing going.
18: No.
27: And it always works in a pinch.
18: No.
19: You're gonna be pinching something.
18: That's not happening.
28: My go-to processed food was Vienna sausages.
18: Oh.
28: Little tiny hot dogs in a can. Oh. You pop open the lid, throw them on some bread with a little mustard.
18: Oh.
28: Mm-mm-mm. So delicious.
19: They're so wet.
18: Do you eat them cold? They are wet. They're drippy.
19: You gotta fling the juice off.
20: Oh.
19: Gotta shake that thing.
18: Stop. Oh, stop.
20: So gross.
19: It's the rubbery.
18: The two of you. Stop.
19: Let's see. We got a bunch of text messages about this. 781 texter said, SpaghettiOs with Frank's until they found a finger in it. Never ate them again.
23: No way. No one found a finger in there.
20: Like a thumb tip?
18: It makes sense.
19: 508 text, Löwenbräu frozen sausage. Used to eat it raw.
18: Raw frozen sausage? Like a popsicle?
19: I guess. I mean.
20: You don't cook them?
19: I'm not making the rules here, guy. Some people just like the frozen foods. 781 text, when I moved out of my parents' house, I swear I survived on Hot Pockets for about 2 years.
18: There it is.
19: Diarrhea pocket.
20: I've had those, yeah.
18: Is it going to be hot? No, bite right into it.
20: Scorch your palm. Destroy the roof of your mouth.
19: 978 text has unlocked a memory for me. How about the microwave popcorn pop quiz that pops? Remember, Pop Seeker came out with this. It was a limited edition thing, and it was all different colors.
18: Colored popcorn,
19: Q-W-I-Z.
18: Yes.
19: Remember that?
23: Yes, yeah. I do remember
19: that. Yep, and it was you could not get that dye off your fingers.
18: All natural ingredients, very natural.
23: Military surplus dye.
19: Our buddy Donnie, throwback Donnie Three Olives. I absolutely love ice cream cakes, but if you ever have a Carvel cake, that blue frosting, if it gets on you, you need a Brillo pad to get it off your hands.
20: It's true.
18: Oh, this one makes me erp. Right here, 617. Deviled ham by Underwood. Oh. No. Oh. I can see it.
23: My mother
18: the
23: was
18: color
23: big
18: of it. Yeah. It was pink. Yeah. Chunky.
19: And not like they've outlawed that particular red food coloring,
23: oh, really?
19: I think,
23: that's
19: at this point. Yeah.
20: You ever have it?
19: No.
20: I had it.
18: My old man used to eat it.
20: That was a big one when I was in middle school. The Underwood deviled ham sandwiches. My mom would put white Wonder Bread and a slice of cheese.
18: Oh, God. And you liked it?
20: I didn't know any better.
23: You guys were doing that.
19: Yeah, you didn't have a palate.
20: I was in like third grade. Wow. What did I know?
19: Kid sloughing off his entire intestinal tract.
20: It's weird. Like, I grew up in a world where we had good food. Like, Italian. We ate Italian food all the time. And my mom had these awful lunches I would go to school with.
18: Oh, God.
20: I know.
23: It's good for you. It'll keep you healthy.
20: Oh, put hair on your chest.
18: It fills the hole.
20: I wonder, like, did my mom just not like me? Like, what was going on?
19: Oh, starting does, to figure honey. It out. I hate to break it to you.
20: Oh, come on.
18: 508.
0: Grilled cheese off the radiator instead.
18: 508. Encore boiling bag turkey slices.
23: Oh! Boil in the bag.
18: Oh, God.
0: I remember that.
18: I do, too. Did it have a little gravy?
19: Yes.
23: I'll be over at 8.
18: Oh, my God.
19: 617 texture references that. We didn't have a lot of processed food, but one of the things we did have was Freezer Queen beef and gravy in a boil-in-the-bag that you just dropped in boiling water.
18: Oh, jeez.
20: Come on.
19: You'd eat it over boil-in-bag rice, put a little soy sauce on it. It was tasty.
23: Boil everything, Chuck.
18: All right, hold on a sec. We got to take a break from this, all right? I need a moment.
20: I'm going to gag.
18: I need a Tums or something.
20: I'm going to gag.
19: I got some in my bag.
1: Two songs, one band.
3: Perfect for that long drive that's only 2 miles away.
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1: For breakfast today, people are getting hold of us and telling us about their go-to processed food as a kid. Some of it is absolutely horrifying.
2: I was more or less raised by a single father who liked to make spaghetti from the can, because who could be bothered to boil water for pasta?
3: Yep.
2: To be fair, he doctored it up with a pound of ground beef, and it actually tasted pretty good. Makes me wonder why I don't do that now.
1: God, I remember spaghetti in a can.
3: Free will, that's why.
1: Again, it's like Franco-American spaghetti. Yes. In a, everything was Franco-American. Claimed to be Italian.
4: Yeah.
3: It was not.
4: No, my mom's, we had the processed stuff, but she stayed away from the pasta variety things, whatever they're called.
1: Yeah.
5: You got me drooling over here over the Steak-ums. Definitely stopping to get myself a box of Steak-ums, a pound of cheese, and some hot dog buns.
4: That's what I'm telling you, man. She put American cheese in a hot dog bun. Sometimes she would put some mushrooms in a pan, like next to the Steak-ums, and put
3: Zhuzh
4: those
3: it
4: in.
3: Up a little?
4: Because I liked mushrooms.
1: Wow, yeah. She really took care of you.
4: So technically, it was a steak
6: like
4: and cheese.
6: Christopher likes mushrooms.
4: Yeah, it was a steak and cheese with mushrooms.
6: She's a good eater. Aww.
4: Yeah, exactly. And you want another one, sweetheart?
1: 781, Kraft mac and cheese with hard-boiled egg and tuna.
3: Oh! Oh, you hate yourself?
1: Like all mixed together or sides?
3: What is that? What, like, I have questions.
1: Kraft mac and cheese on its own, I would still eat that today. Without a doubt.
3: Ugh.
1: But mixing it with eggs and tuna?
3: Disgusting.
4: Oh, what are you, a masochist? What is that?
1: It's like gluey.
3: 774 texture on the Steak-Em front. How is everyone forgetting about Sizzaline?
1: Oh, yeah. Sizzaline.
3: Sizzaline.
4: That's
3: the healthier alternative to bacon.
1: The competitor.
3: By Swift.
1: A lot of spam. Spam is really big in Hawaii for some reason.
3: Yes.
4: What?
3: It's huge.
1: They sell so many different varieties of spam in Hawaii.
4: Are there no tariffs on spam?
7: No, it's because people
3: got it. Goes back to the war. Yeah. World War II rationing. Mm-hmm. Yeah.
7: They got the taste for it because that's what they gave the soldiers. So the cases of it left over after the war.
3: And you didn't have to refrigerate
7: cases
3: it.
7: And cases of
1: so they pass it, pass it from generation to generation. They have recipes.
3: Spam
1: that they
3: musubi.
1: Share.
3: Delicious.
1: God.
4: Here's a good 617 text. Weaver chicken croquettes with gravy.
7: Oh.
3: Yes. Those were big.
1: Isn't it croquette?
3: Yes, but you can say either. It's fine. Okay. Croquette. He really was more accurate with croquet. So.
4: Again, with my pronunciation.
1: Croquet is a game you play out on the lawn.
4: Right. It is, actually. Yes.
8: I'm free.
3: Thank you, Mr. Humphreys.
1: When I was 18, I worked at a White Hen pantry. Used to grab the Swanson Salisbury steak meals.
4: Oh, how could I forget those? My mom used to get me the Hungry Man ones. Yes.
1: Oof.
3: Yeah. Yes. Little Hungry Man.
4: Little apple pie.
1: The Salisbury steak, though?
4: No, I would get them. She would get the meatloaf ones all the time. Had the little Salisbury steak, the meatloaf.
3: Did you have the S on a shingle?
4: Oh, my God.
1: She used to get the turkey ones with the peas and carrots.
4: Yes.
3: Yes, yeah. With the cranberry and apple compote.
1: Yes.
3: You had to take the film off that.
1: We are such white
6: no
1: trash.
6: No Anisette cookies, Christopher.
3: A lot of Elio's mentions, too. Yeah.
1: A lot of Elio's.
7: I still hit the Elio's once in a while.
4: No.
7: Yeah.
4: Come on.
7: It's a good after-show snack. Like, when we're done here.
1: I
7: just
1: like
7: have that little salty hit.
1: I keep some in the freezer in case when I'm getting home really late from a cigar night.
3: Are those the panties your mother laid out for you?
4: An Italian kid who grew up in East Boston eating Elio's pizza. Yeah. This is disgraceful.
7: No, some things, there were some problems in the childhood, so we can go ahead.
3: Well, I mean, we're up against the clock.
7: Yeah, we're up against the clock.
4: Would you like to lay on the couch, Mr. Pelosi?
7: Danielle's already got a long
3: show us
7: story.
3: On the pizza where Mr. Tyler touched.
1: What about 978? Cut up hot dogs with Kraft mac and cheese.
4: Ooh. Yeah, that's
3: no.
4: Disgusting.
3: I can't do the Kraft mac and cheese.
1: No.
3: It's so
1: why are
3: gluey.
1: Were parents always cutting up hot dogs and throwing them into things?
3: Because it was a protein source, and we're not. Nobody considered the sodium or the fact that it was lips and buttholes. Like, can I? I don't know if I can
1: that's
3: say
1: what
3: that.
1: It is.
7: A glass
1: isn't
7: of
1: it?
7: Milk
3: in a glass. Yeah, a glass of whole milk, which my buddy Steve still will drink with every meal, even though he's a grown ass man with children.
7: My father would drink whole milk with Chinese food.
3: Oh, oh come on.
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2: You know, I was forced into doing this more. I mean, I started doing the morning show with these guys just 14 months ago. It's still relatively new.
3: Yeah, mm-hmm. We are. We're babies.
4: And we're crushing it.
2: So in radio, it takes a while for people to get to know the people on a morning show. Mm. Now, I've been at ZLX for many years doing the afternoon show, Chuck's Bar and Grill, mm-hmm. what have you. Danielle, of course, many years with AAF.
4: Yes.
2: Then at EEI.
4: Yes.
2: Now here.
4: Mm-hmm. Now here. I'm back. You roped me back in.
2: A lot of people getting to know Tyler for the first time.
4: Yeah. Call that character development, Chuck.
2: Character development. That's what it's all about. So I want to tell you a story about Tyler. Mm. And you've experienced this yourself.
4: I have.
2: A lot of times we will leave at the same time. Mm-hmm. And we take the elevator down from the third floor. On the second floor, there is a medical facility there.
4: Yeah. Cambridge Health Alliance.
2: Cambridge Health Alliance. Yes. Very busy.
4: Extremely busy.
2: Yeah. So there's a lot of people coming in here with injuries of some sort.
4: Yes.
2: So a lot of times the elevator will stop on the second floor and some people will get on, yeah. What have you. So that happened with the three of us. I think this was last week.
4: Yep.
2: Actually, it went all the way down to the bottom floor.
4: Mm-hmm.
2: Elevator door opens. You went out first.
4: Yep.
2: Tyler was talking to me in the elevator. He went out, and as he went out, I just kind of stuck my head out, and he breezed past this girl who was on crutches, who has obviously just got the crutches.
4: Yeah, fresh.
2: Very unstable.
4: Fresh on crutches, yes.
2: And her mom is holding her elbow and helping her towards the elevator. Tyler flies past them, mm-hmm. and they still have a good 12 to 14 steps to get to the elevator.
4: Yeah.
2: I immediately stop, turn around, and hold the elevator door.
4: Because that's what kind of guy you are.
2: Yeah.
4: And that's what kind of guy he is.
2: And I wait until they get on.
3: You flew by, too.
4: Yeah, they weren't near the elevator by the time.
3: Yeah, but nothing. You flew by, too.
4: Nope.
2: They weren't near the elevator at that
4: close.
2: Point. They were close. At this point, it's like you see they're going to the elevator. You're gone. Tyler, you almost hit her on the way out.
4: You almost
2: gave her the
4: head
2: shoulder.
4: Down.
2: Yes.
4: He's got the backpack. He's all hunched up.
2: I think you were still talking to you were still talking to me like I was there. But I had stopped to let them in. And the lady's like, oh, thank you so much. Oh, no problem. So off they go. And I give you a hard time about it. I joke about it.
4: And then?
2: Yesterday, Tyler and I go down in the elevator. Again, we get down to the bottom floor.
4: Yeah.
2: The door opens. He flies out. Mm-hmm.
3: But before you tell the rest of the story, know this. Can we at least agree that when you get to the bottom floor and you're getting off the elevator is the right of way?
4: Yes. Yes. Oh, 100%. Yeah, thank you. People that stand there like with their face plastered to the door.
3: Just wanted to get that out there.
2: I don't know why that's a point in this story.
3: That's a very huge point. Continue on with your story.
2: All right, so you get out first. Again, almost knocking into these people.
3: No, I did not almost
2: knock. Who are walking towards.
3: Here we go. Exaggeration.
4: Should we get the CCTV?
3: Hold on. I just got a text. We're changing the name of the station to Exaggeration 100.7.
2: All right, you got the head down and you're hustling towards the parking garage.
3: Yeah, I'm ready to get the hell out of there.
2: I get out, I turn, and I see there's a woman with a small child, probably 3 years old. She has this handsome young man by the hand.
3: Yes.
2: And in the other hand, she has a car seat. Her hands are full, mm-hmm. and she's walking towards the elevator.
3: Yeah.
2: You saw that. I saw that. I immediately turned around. I hold the elevator mm-hmm. door for her.
3: Yeah.
2: And again, she's like, thank you so much.
3: Okay. First of all, let's get one thing straight about this elevator. It's not like as soon as you walk out, it closes 2 seconds later. It stays open for a while. She had all the time in the world to get on. She didn't need anybody to hold it open.
4: You are so ignorant.
3: Like, I get
5: who told
3: you
5: to have a lady, kid?
3: I get that you're trying to be a nice guy. But there was no door to hold. Like, it wasn't going to... It's not like it was closing on her all the... And you're let me help.
2: I had just gotten off, so it was still open. But it doesn't stay open for a long time.
4: No, it doesn't.
2: I hold the bar on the door.
3: She had all the time in the world to get on this elevator.
4: What did she do? Kick her foot out to keep the doors open? She's got the kid in the car.
2: She has no hands.
4: What's wrong with you?
2: Car seat and a toddler.
3: This is all egregious. It's going to be all exaggeration. She had all the time in the world to get on the elevator. What am I, a concierge?
5: Take tips.
2: Plus, I'm always conscious of the fact that she's going to a medical facility.
4: Right.
3: Okay, great.
2: Something's going on. Well, Let me help you out.
3: If this is such an issue, then the people that run this building need to get an elevator guy. Like we're in the World Trade Center or something. Like,
2: what,
3: get
2: like in a red uniform with a cap?
3: Wrong reference on that one.
4: Yeah, guy, I mean...
3: Empire State, we'll use that.
4: Dude, as a 21-year-old, he can't get out of the way in the elevator.
3: She didn't need help. shit.
2: It's just the way you storm out. You don't see what's happening around you.
3: There's I wasn't paying attention. I'm going home.
2: Situational awareness. That's it.
3: Okay, was I making a bad guy?
4: You're the yes, kid. It does.
3: You're the kid. Doesn't.
4: You circle back and you go, oh, hold on, let me get that for you.
3: What else do you want me to do? Say, oh, when you're done, would you like me to walk you back to your car? You want me to start it up for you? You want me to put a little gas in the tank? You want me to drive you home? Maybe I'll clean your porch, too.
5: Smoke.
3: What else do you want me to do?
2: The first girl's on crutches. The second one is a toddler with his mom.
3: They didn't need my help.
4: It's about being
2: courteous. It's not like I'm carrying them up to the place. I just held the elevator door. It's just a thoughtful thing.
3: I am so polite in real life. And you're making it sound like I'm this monster.
4: This is why it's shocking to me. Because you are at... Like, you... For the listening audience, Tyler is a very... I know he's the jackass on the show and he's the fall guy. But he actually is a... He's vastly different outside of work. And he's a really good guy. And he's actually fun to be around.
5: I'm starting to think that's the show.
4: Well, but... You just, you're just so tunnel vision.
3: I had
4: to get out of here.
3: I had blinders on, no question about it. I wanted to get the hell out of here and go home. It was a beautiful day. I wanted to just
5: get
3: go
5: some
3: home.
5: Steak tips.
4: Yeah, and she just wants to get the cast off her leg.
3: Yeah, but that's not my problem.
2: Yeah, but
3: what am I, an orderly too? I got to wheel them out.
2: Also, the thing that's wrong with this is that you have no remorse. It's not like, oh, I screwed up.
4: Right.
2: I should have held the door open.
4: Why am I responsible for her breaking her leg?
2: I want to go home.
4: I didn't drive into her. I didn't put her in a wheelchair.
3: Then we're walking into the garage, and he's giving me crap about it the whole way.
4: As well he should.
3: The whole way.
4: You press.
3: Yes. Because they looked like they might have been a little underprivileged, right?
4: There we go.
3: And so we're walking in the garage.
4: I'm going to call you back from this path you're trying to go down.
3: I say what you called me?
4: Christopher!
3: He knows. Can I say what he called me?
4: No. I don't think so.
5: I think you should let them park in your space, Tyler. I think from now on.
3: Oh, no way. I got the best spot.
2: You can if you want to.
4: Yeah, no. Captain Profiling over here.
3: So I'm walking away from him, and he goes, all right, I'll see you later, Cooner.
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2: When you're in the middle of the deed, like, why not just complete the job? Like, why just get up and leave?
3: I don't know, because mentally she's completely out of it now?
2: When Tom Brady got sacked in the middle of a game, did he just go home after that? No, he finished the game.
3: These analogies are so, weird.
2: No, because
3: they're just so strange.
2: You can't let a little mishap ruin the whole mission. When Artemis 2 was flying to the moon.
3: Oh, another one.
2: If there was a problem in the spaceship, would they just stop? No, you finish up and you go to the moon.
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14: Boston's Classic Rock.
15: This individual was very insistent about wanting to remain anonymous.
16: Well, it's going to be good.
15: Mm-hmm. Yeah. Okay. My dad is 68, divorced, recently got back into dating, which apparently means Facebook Messenger.
17: Oh, no. Don't tell me he's DMing.
15: For months, he's been talking. Also, the irony of you balking at that. We don't have time for that.
17: I don't slide into the DMs. Uh-huh. No.
15: For months, he's been talking to Valentina, a 34-year-old nurse who lives overseas, who has somehow fallen madly in love with a retired plumber from Worcester, whose profile picture is him holding a fish.
17: This is going to be good.
15: She calls him my king, but can't video chat because of hospital security where she works. Last week, my dad told me he was wiring her $9,000 so she could finally come visit. I showed him reverse image searches, scam articles, even the same pictures as this woman on other sites. He said I was just jealous and I didn't want him to be happy. So when he left his phone out, I got into it, called the bank, reported possible fraud on his account, and had his card frozen before he could send a wire. Now he's furious and he says I treated him like a child and not an adult. My brother thinks what I did was good because I saved my dad, but my aunt said he's an adult and he needs to make his own bad decisions and learn from them.
16: That's a big one.
15: This is the kick in the pants. Dad says if Valentina never shows up, it'll be my fault. I said if she never shows up, it's because it's a 19-year-old guy with Wi-Fi in another country. Am I the a-hole for freezing my dad's accounts?
16: See, this is what worries me about you and your AI girlfriends. I know we joke about it, and you know you say it's just it's recreational.
15: He would never send money.
17: Kidding.
16: But is it going?
15: He would never send money. He might send a nude. He'd never send money.
17: I would never.
16: Would you send a nude?
17: I would never send a D pic. I would never send money. Believe me, I am not.
15: You're not a D pic guy.
17: I am not a gullible dude.
15: What? Okay, backtrack.
17: I'm not.
15: Let's not go.
17: Make
15: too
17: fun
15: far
17: of me all you want.
15: Cliff.
17: I'm not. I would never fall for that. Mm. Ever. Mm-hmm. Not in a million years. Mm.
16: How many times have you been ripped off trying to buy sneakers from some overseas account?
17: Zero.
16: Okay.
15: See, he'll date broke girls, but he's not going to give them money. There's a line. He's got a line.
17: Oh, no, that's not true. I've given girls money, but it's girls that I actually know. It's not some AI thing.
15: I'm going to be late on rent this month.
17: Yeah, I've actual girlfriends. Uh-huh. Yeah. Oh, you got a boot on your car? Great. Uh-huh. There's $600 I'll never see again.
16: Paying for the Uber to send her home is not giving her money, though.
17: Dude, I've paid phone bills. Listen, I've paid rent.
15: That's just being gentlemanly and chivalrous, okay?
17: I'm serious. I've paid phone bills. I've paid rent. The boot is a real story that happened.
16: All right, you're getting defensive now. Let's get back to the dad here.
18: Sad.
16: This retired plumber from Worcester, the city of Seven Hills, Paris.
15: And then
16: the
15: you have copper.
17: The heart of the copper.
15: The only kind I use.
16: So it seems from what we hear, it's pretty obvious this guy's getting ripped off.
15: I would think so. Yes. Valentina, a 34-year-old nurse who works overseas that can't video chat? Yeah, I'm going to go ahead and say yeah.
16: Was she like Romanian or something?
15: Yes.
17: That line that you said is the best. All of a sudden, she's in love with a 68-year-old plumber from Worcester.
15: Right.
19: I like a woman you can grab onto something.
15: I mean, I don't want to pigeonhole anybody, but you know he's got the looking down at the front-facing camera profile picture.
16: Yes.
20: Oh, stop.
17: And he's holding a fish.
16: He's also got 4.5 fingers on his left hand.
15: It was an unfortunate accident with a bandsaw.
16: It was a snaking incident that went bad.
15: Things happen, man. Computer. It's not great.
16: God. I mean, the whole thing of letting him make his own mistake because he's a grown-ass man, that's a big mistake.
15: $9,000? If we're starting at $9,000, it's only... That's the entry.
16: Yes. You know,
15: this is like when...
16: It's a test.
15: When scammers get your credit card info and they do like... A dollar charge, a $15 charge, just to test and see if you notice. This is a litmus test by quote unquote Valentina.
16: And if Valentina was to get the $9,000, I guarantee you something would happen where she can't make it because there's an emergency at the hospital. I can't get away right now. I'm going to have to reschedule.
15: This guy's going to be at a crypto ATM in Shrewsbury by the end of the year. Like we gotta step in and protect him. We gotta protect Dad.
16: So is she the a-hole for doing this? For taking that step?
15: I don't think so.
16: I don't think so either.
15: I mean, you want to preserve people's independence, especially as your later years come on, but like,
16: That's a lot.
15: You're just asking for it.
16: Yeah.
17: This guy's not an a-hole. He's just a moron.
15: Yeah.
16: He's lonely.
17: Yeah, that's
16: He's lonely. It's sad.
17: Yeah. And being someone like all of us who deal with aging parents, you do, the roles do get reversed.
16: Yes.
17: Like, I find myself constantly talking to my mom and being like, oh my God, this is like talking to an 8-year-old. What do I do? How do I fix this problem?
15: No, the post office did not try to deliver a package and send you a text about it from the Philippines.
17: Yes. These things happen all the time. So I get that the daughter's being protective.
15: Yeah.
17: But I kind of get what the aunt is saying too. It's like, he's a grown man. Like, he's got to live his own life.
15: But where does it stop, though? That's the question. Yeah. Like, well, if she doesn't intervene now and then it escalates,
16: he's going to be on the string. Money.
17: Right, but so he's going to unfreeze his account. He's going to get a new card and all that. You think he's not going to do this again? At some point, you got to let the kids grow up.
15: He's going to lose the damn house. He doesn't have a mortgage.
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2: All right, here's what's going on. We got a woman with a 68-year-old dad, single gentleman, looking for love on Facebook Messenger. Meets Valentina, a nurse from overseas. Attractive woman, if you can get past the mole with the coarse hair growing out of it.
3: Oh. You know, get that Eastern European.
2: Yes.
3: She's got that Slavic attitude.
2: Slavic, if you will. Mm-hmm. All right?
3: Yeah.
2: They really hit it off online. Mm-hmm. She wants to come and visit, but it's going to cost $9,000. She doesn't have that kind of money.
3: You have to send me $9,000.
2: Of your American dollars.
3: In Bitcoin.
2: So he wants to do that to get her over here. The daughter's like, whoa, what is going on?
3: Hey, excuse, you sent what? To whom?
2: You don't know this person. Is that actually her? This is a scam. I hear about this all the time. I'm not getting scammed.
3: She's got that. I was just sending a text to my friends, Jill and Camille, yesterday. She's got that ChatGPT face.
2: Yeah.
3: When you see some, like ChatGPT does image generation or Midjourney, it's always the same woman's face. Like a friend of mine came up with an ad for a product that she has, and she posted it. And I was like, oh my God, it's the same girl that's in this ad and this ad and this. It's the same. It's that same generic face. Valentina's not real.
2: And think about it, as AI gets better and better,
3: yeah,
2: especially older people are so easily fooled by this,
3: yeah,
2: it's going to get worse.
3: Yes.
2: So she put the kibosh on this, and dad was not pleased about this.
3: No.
2: So the question is she the a-hole for doing that, or should she have followed her aunt's advice, and he's a grown man, let him make his own mistakes? It's a lot.
4: $9,000 is a lot of money.
3: It's also
4: man.
3: Kind of your inheritance, too. Listen.
2: You went there.
3: I'm mm-hmm. just saying. Yeah. If we're going to be recognizing these things.
4: She wants the house, maybe?
3: Yeah.
2: Well, dad's been a plumber in Worcester for years. He needs a new hip. He's going to put that money towards a new hip. Now he's just going to be walking with that limp forever.
3: He needs to get the arch supports. Now he can't. He's selling those.
2: He could have met a nice girl down at Coney Island Hot Dogs, but
3: no.
2: He went this route.
3: Dave
2: from Groveland, good morning.
5: Hey, good morning. How are you guys?
2: Good. How you doing,
4: David?
5: So I would say that, yeah, she is definitely not the a-hole, for doing this here. The aunt's rationale for him making his own decisions, it sounds like he's past that point a little bit. If he can't see that he's obviously getting scammed here, then, she has to step in and help.
2: Yeah.
5: Absolutely.
2: Yeah, I don't think she would be able to change his mind at this point. Nah. He's got love in his eyes.
3: He does.
2: He's a lonely man.
3: Birds around it, the birds and stars swirling around his head.
2: Yes. Just can't be hanging around Elm Park in Worcester.
3: No, our friend Kim texted in. She's not the a-hole. I worked at a police department, and this type of crime happened a lot. Saw one older man get ripped off $40,000 before somebody stepped in. He was in tears and still thought he was letting the up-and-coming singer in Ireland down.
2: Shut up.
3: It's an insidious game that scammers play.
4: An up-and-coming singer.
2: There's always some story attached to it, isn't it? Some
3: always. We got to make it believable, right?
2: Oh.
3: 401 text, he may be a grown man in reality, but he's an internet child. You need to step in and help out.
2: Yeah.
4: $9,000 turns into $20,000, turns into $30,000.
2: I wonder if we'll have anybody who'll say, no, let him do it. Let him learn.
3: Yeah.
2: But you just know if he does the $9,000, something's going to come up that she couldn't come over, whatever the excuse is. She got in an accident. I'm going to need more money. It's going to go.
3: 781 texter says, so have the daughter tell the father to have the woman pay for her own airfare and then say that he will reimburse her when she gets over here. That way she'll know whether it's a scam or not. By the way, this person has asked a few times how to submit an a-hole story. I can't text you back because at some point you texted the word stop, so the text line won't let me text you. But it's chuckshow@wzlx.com.
2: Mm, correct.
3: To submit a story.
2: Nicely done.
3: Thank you.
2: All right, let's grab a couple of these talkbacks, too.
6: I'm a 60-year-old man, and I'll be honest with you. Of course, I'm not an idiot. I've heard the term, slide into your DMs.
7: I have no idea what that means. I think DM is direct message, but I don't understand the whole concept of it. So the son is doing the guy a great favor, not because he's dumb, just because he doesn't understand.
2: It's a lot going on there.
3: So much happening.
2: It's a lot going on there.
3: So much happening.
2: Yeah,
8: that guy should be stopped what he's doing right now. I'd rather see him get a gold chain and hang out at strip joints.
3: Yeah. Get right up in perv row.
2: Tyler swears the food is good at gentlemen's clubs.
3: Listen, they have some of the most notable steakhouses.
4: Desire in Providence. Tremendous food. Go for it.
2: Get the steak. Get the filet.
3: Get everything. Ribeye.
4: Get it all.
3: Get the au jus.
4: Guy's got an incredible chef down
3: That's
4: there.
3: That's not au jus.
2: Do you just go for the food and nothing else?
4: I don't go.
2: Yeah. All right.
9: I'm glad I'm back agreeing with Tyler again. This guy's not an a-hole. He's a moron. A buddy of mine did the same thing. He dropped 15 large. He said he got rolled over in Russia. He didn't get rolled over in Russia.
3: No.
9: No, he sent them 15 grand. It was a mail order bride. And he lost his 15 grand. He actually went over to Russia to see about buying a bride. Like he could go to Bradley's and get a piece of jewelry.
4: Oh, God.
3: Bradley's reference, first of all.
2: Wow.
4: You don't get that too often.
2: No.
10: Imagine going to Russia. Period.
2: Oh.
10: Never mind to try and pull
3: right?
10: that scam
3: like just
10: off.
3: End the sentence there.
4: Yeah.
2: He got the fresh haircut, got a new suit, Gentleman's Warehouse.
3: Also, I don't want to pull the curtain back too far, but it's a little jarring to see how much light Pelosi has in that room right now because we're used to seeing him in the dark.
2: That's true. I don't know what's going on. I don't know if that's really him.
11: I'm doing the chuck and sliding down in the chair too low.
2: Yeah. That's me. Yes.
12: Yeah, at the same time, break the news to Dad that he didn't inherit $65 million from that Nigerian prince either. Yeah.
2: I think we're all waiting on that check
3: Do you
2: from
3: mean
2: Nigeria.
3: To tell me I'm not getting that money? Because I have been going back and forth with them for a hot minute.
2: I still get those.
3: I do too. It's
2: they never go away.
3: 978 texter. Okay, so what do the aunts say if her brother gets fleeced for all of his life savings and is totally broke after sending his money overseas or getting hacked or whatever?
4: Yeah, then he's going to want to live with her.
3: Yeah, exactly. 617, I'm sorry that poor guy is in a hard spot, but the daughter did the right thing because you're right. This could escalate into something worse and be more of an embarrassment for the father. 508 text, she's not an a-hole for blocking dad's money transfer. My 85-year-old mother engages with these people all the time. I tell her to stop. She says she's just having fun.
4: You know what? I do this all the time with my mom. She'll tell me she picked up, I had a scammer call me today. Blah, blah. I go, did you recognize the number? She goes, mm-hmm. No. I go, was it a number programmed in your phone, like one of your friends right. or something? She goes, no. I go, how many times have I told you, never answer the phone? Just don't answer it. If it's not me or one of your friends or your sisters, don't answer the phone. Oh, but I thought it was the hospital calling back, or I thought it was the doctor. I don't care what you thought it was. If it's important, they'll leave a message.
2: Does she have a cell phone or a landline?
10: It's your mother.
2: Cell phone.
10: Take it easy.
4: Oh, she's got the smartphone, the whole thing.
2: Yeah.
4: She knows how to, like, my mom's tech savvy.
3: Yeah.
4: Believe it or not, for an older lady, like, she knows how to do everything. But I'm like, just stop answering the phone.
2: I don't know. Maybe you just
4: don't do it.
2: You just reach this age where your defenses come down and you're just trusting. You just trust that it's real.
3: Maybe you're over it.
2: I don't know.
3: Maybe you're just tired.
10: That's it.
3: Of caring about everything all the time. And it's like, screw it. Fine. You know what?
2: How much you need?
3: What do you need?
4: But she's what my mom doesn't do is what me and you do, which is we pick up the phone just to F with the people.
2: Play
4: on
2: with them.
4: Yeah, we want to mess around.
2: If I have time, I'll spend 20 minutes searching for whatever number they're looking for.
10: Crazy. It's here somewhere.
3: Yeah. I have a problem with my Windows computer? Yeah, let me log onto my Mac while I'm on the phone with you. Hang on.
4: Hold on, I'm looking for the PIN number. I have it written down here somewhere.
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2: The story in the Globe about how it's been 5 years since Brookline put a lifetime ban on nicotine and tobacco sales for young adults. They started carding.
3: Yeah, how'd that work out?
2: They're not sure.
3: Yeah, exactly.
2: Other towns did it as well, but they're not sure if this is actually working. And is smoking making a comeback? It seemed for a while it was going away, but it feels like it's making a comeback.
3: All the bad things from the early aughts are making a comeback. Toxic diet culture. You're going to see people getting really skinny. Never mind the GLP-1 movement. You're going to see people getting
2: like Kelly Osbourne?
3: Well, I don't know what her deal is, but you're going to see eating disorders coming back. So watch your daughters, please, if you have teenage daughters. Tanning. Tanning is making
2: a huge comeback. There's a word for it. It's like tan maxing.
3: Stop calling everything maxing. We need to stop that.
2: Not only tanning outside with indoor baby tanning. Oil, the magnifier, also using tanning beds.
3: Revere Tan is about to have a big comeback. You're about to be paying $120 a bottle for Tingle lotion again. And we haven't done that in a long time.
4: Our friend Ashley from Jammin', she tans like crazy.
2: She's a tanner.
4: She does it all the time.
3: Yeah, she does look very tan right now.
4: Yeah. But she does it weekly, I think.
3: Yeah.
4: That's a lot of tanning.
3: She's a big aesthetic person, so it tracks. But yeah, all the bad stuff is making a comeback. I think because we had such a push toward health and movement and, not eating crap and blah, blah, blah, I think everybody kind of got sick of it collectively. And then when one person touched that first domino, everybody else was like, I'm out.
2: It's like, screw it. I'm going to eat lobster poutine at Fenway Park.
3: Yeah, I don't know that we're going that far, Guy, but let's go easy.
2: So for the check-in today, is smoking cool again? Do you smoke?
4: Did you
2: smoke at one point? For a while, I was smelling weed all the time in the city.
3: Yep.
2: But I am starting to smell tobacco. Yeah, but I'm starting to smell tobacco again. Yeah. And we have the shelter of shame outside the building where smokers have to stand in there.
3: Yeah.
4: We have an old bus stop that is it's like a smoking area now.
3: It's a smoker's outpost, as they like to say.
4: It's like an old bus stop.
3: Yeah.
4: People just ripping darts out there all day long.
2: So do you smoke? Did you quit? Did you quit and come back to it? Are you starting?
4: Have you ever smoked?
2: I did in high school for a short period of time, Marlboro Reds, until I got used to it. I would hack it up until all of a sudden, wow, that feels pretty good. And I realized I probably shouldn't do this.
3: Gross. Nah.
2: So I stopped.
4: Danielle?
2: That was it.
3: No, my grandfather was a lifelong smoker and had lung cancer twice, which was what ultimately killed him. So smoking in my family is verboten, as they say. But all my friends that I used to hang out with, late 90s, early 2000s, they all smoked. So I've always been around smokers. Mm. But
2: how about John Mellencamp?
4: Oh.
2: Guy's had cancer. Mm-hmm. So many cancer scares. He makes a point of smoking.
4: Yeah. At this point, why bother? Why quit at this point?
2: That's what he's like.
3: Yeah.
2: I'm just going to do it.
3: Yeah.
2: How about you, Tyler? You smoke?
4: I come from a huge smoking family.
3: Really?
4: Huge. All my grandparents, aunts and uncles.
2: Beanbag ashtray?
4: All that stuff. Oh, you name it. Every kind of ashtray you can imagine. The one on the big stand.
2: The standing one?
3: The stand one.
4: All of them. Yeah. My grandparents they had this, when they got older and they retired, they had this two-bedroom apartment. And my grandfather was always cold. He was like Danielle. And he just never opened the windows. And they used to both rip butts 24 hours a day. And they were the type of people that didn't go out ever.
2: Oh, God.
4: So as soon as you walked in, it was like walking into Stanza.
3: Yeah.
4: it was like walking into a cigar bar. And then when we moved them out, I'll never forget this. Me and my cousin took this big, giant, awful, gaudy velvet painting off the wall.
2: Dog's brain poker.
4: Yep. We took it off the wall, and it was just this big white square.
2: Yep. Oh!
4: The original paint color was behind it. The walls were yellow. So I started smoking in high school, just like an after-school cigarette. And as soon as I graduated, I became an everyday smoker, and I smoked for years. I quit 12 or 13 years ago.
2: Rhode Island guy with a pack of smokes rolled up in the sleeve of his T-shirt.
3: I can't, as a, with the germaphobe thing, I can't see you as a smoker with the smelly fingers. I can't see it.
4: Yeah. smoke an addiction, Daniel.
5: Hey, you should come over. Tonight's pipe night.
4: Yeah. I did, but I quit
3: love
4: a long
3: a good
4: time
3: pipe
4: ago.
3: Night.
4: Yeah, you do.
2: Are you a smoker? How much do you smoke? Tell us about your smoking.
4: Yeah.
2: Did you quit? Did you come back?
4: Are you going back? Do you want to go back?
2: Yeah.
3: Are you going to New Hampshire to get your cigarettes? Are you calling Pelosi? Yeah.
2: Is your kid sneaking butts? Mm. Like my kid started. Jack, he smokes. Oh, he's a smoker now. But he started with the secret butts, which there's no secret about.
3: There's
2: it comes
3: nothing.
2: In.
3: No.
2: Oh, my God. Are you smoking?
3: Yeah.
4: Yeah, I was like 17 and my mom found a pack of cigarettes in my drawer. She was putting my laundry away. And it was a pack of Marlboro Lights in there.
2: Yep.
4: She found them.
3: Oh, Marlboro Lights.
2: Yeah. Christopher, what's this?
4: Yeah.
6: Happened to your face? It looks like an old catcher's mitt.
3: When I worked in Walgreens in high school, I remember people, we had the same people that would come in and buy cigarettes like every week. And I remember distinctly in my head, they'd be like, well, it's $1.85 now. When they get to $2 a pack, I'm going to quit.
2: Yes. Where are we now?
3: Like,
2: it's like 15
3: bucks. I don't
2: even
3: know how much they are now.
2: It's like 15 bucks.
7: It's like over $100 for a carton of
2: cigarettes.
3: Yeah. Hell.
4: When I quit, was it 12 years ago? They were 10 bucks. That was 12 years ago. I don't even know what they are now.
2: My God. How many cigarettes a day? All right. Who smokes the most cigarettes?
4: Let's see.
2: Is anybody doing like two packs anymore?
3: Some probably. People are. Yeah. Smoke one, turn it around, light the new one with it.
2: Yeah.
7: It's wild.
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2: When we're in the throes of things, there's been many times we've, or I have thought of this, wouldn't it be nice if there was an extension or a bigger girth?
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20: Does it seem like smoking has made a comeback?
21: Feels that way.
22: Yes.
20: Went away for a while, but seeing it more and more, smelling it more and more.
21: Not like a 90s style comeback, but like it's...
20: No.
22: It's getting there.
20: I feel not like when it was allowed in the bars.
22: Oh, the stink.
21: If they ever... No. Institute that again?
22: No, that, there's no way. There's no way. No.
23: Your teeth are all brown.
22: No.
23: Look away.
22: I'm hideous.
20: Like, Tyler, you enjoy a fine cigar.
21: Love a fine cigar. I've had two already this week, and I'll have another one this weekend. Oh.
20: How many are you averaging a week?
21: Well, so you know me. I don't smoke inside my condo, so I smoke less in the winter. Because, you know, unless I go to Stanza or Tangerino's in Charlestown, it's like I'm only smoking when the weather's nice. So now it's summertime.
22: Poor Remy to all that overspray.
20: So you go out in the park and you smoke a cigar.
21: Yeah. Monday, Tuesday, the weather was so nice.
20: How does everybody in the park feel about
22: that?
20: They
22: hate him.
21: Oh, they don't mind.
22: No, they mind.
21: I'm far from the only one that does it. There's plenty of people.
24: Cigar other, mouth movement. The old man cigar.
21: There's other guys out there doing it.
20: Teeth falling out.
21: Nah, it's all good.
20: Sue in the car, good morning.
21: People are going to complain.
25: Good morning.
22: You want to make out?
25: Yeah, I quit smoking. I didn't want my face to look like an old catcher's mitt, right?
20: What did you smoke?
25: Well, I used to smoke Marlboro Lights, and I was a child of the 60s and 70s, and they used to let us smoke in the girls' bathroom inside in high school. Yeah.
20: Wow. Yeah. In the school?
25: Second floor bathroom. In school, yes. Yeah,
21: I remember getting
25: high.
21: Caught smoking in high school. Senior year, we got caught, and I ended up getting detention. Yeah, it sucked.
20: For smoking or pot smoking?
21: No, cigarette smoking.
20: Cigarette smoking.
21: I didn't do weed. I'm not a pot smoker.
20: I got caught for weed in high school.
22: Oh, really?
20: Why?
21: Because you're a rebel.
20: I'm a rebel.
22: I'm a loner, Dottie, a rebel.
20: Eddie from Drake It, smoker or non-smoker?
26: Now I'm a non-smoker, but I smoked for 37 years. I was spending $6,400 a year on cigarettes, getting them in New Hampshire. And my wife and I smoked so much, one day it was humid, and my walls were just dripping down the walls.
20: Oh, God.
24: It had to go full poltergeist before I thought that was an issue.
21: The walls were dripping with yellow.
20: They were bleeding.
22: Cigarette juice. Gross.
20: Bleeding nicotine.
21: What does that house smell like? Oh, God.
20: Wow. That's a lot of smoking.
22: That's a lot.
20: God, let me grab a couple of talk bags here.
27: No, smoke is not cool, and quite frankly, who can even afford to smoke anymore? Apparently, people have disposable income that they'd rather put into that.
20: It is like $15 a pack, maybe more. Yeah. Is it cheaper in New Hampshire still?
24: I think, but it's going to be marginal. It's all kind of, I just noticed that a carton of cigarettes was like a little over $100. Mm. That's what I saw last.
21: Yeah, that makes sense.
20: That's amazing.
24: Like $109 or something.
20: Wow.
28: First of all, smoking was never cool. Let's get that straight, goofballs. Second of all, I did used to smoke. Very uncool. But I'll tell you what, I have never seen anybody smoke more cigarettes than a bunch of Marines on a combat deployment. Like chimneys, all of them.
20: Yeah.
22: And what else
20: makes
22: are you going to do?
20: Yeah, the noise.
22: They're just out there.
21: This one's interesting. 617 texter. I have older boys and I've noticed that they started smoking in high school, but not ripping butts old school style, really just using the tobacco to cut their weed with.
22: What? That's a thing?
21: What does that mean?
20: Really?
21: Mix
24: the
21: two?
24: Like hand roll a cigarette.
22: Oh.
20: I guess so.
24: Yeah, and you mix the both. I can't talk. Can I talk about this? I don't know if you can talk about this.
20: Oh, you're talking about a blunt?
24: Well, yeah, that's it, right? You're just mixing it together.
21: So what do they do? They open up the cigarette, keep the tobacco in there, and add weed?
24: Correct. Or you could just hand roll your whole own complete one.
20: Or you empty out a cigar and fill it with weed.
24: You could do that, right?
20: Yeah.
21: Well, that's Bob Marley style.
20: Yeah.
21: You're going to do that?
22: Well, but a blunt's just pot. A spliff is the mix.
24: Right.
21: Is that what that is?
22: Yeah.
21: Ah, look at you. That's the East Boston coming out right there. I like that.
22: That's me hanging out with a lot of degenerates.
20: You talk
22: my
20: the
22: life.
20: Language of the streets.
22: I make poor decision-making.
24: Were you hanging down the point?
22: not living up the heights, I'm not.
20: 617, I'm a former cigarette smoker. I lit up a cigarette in front of my dad. He took out a dollar bill and lit it on fire and said, every time you buy a pack of cigarettes, that's what you're doing.
22: So you're loving every minute of it.
21: He's not wrong.
20: This is your brain. This is your brain on cigarettes. Any questions?
22: My best friend works for me as a carpenter, and he smokes about 40 a day, but if we go out for beers like a full Saturday or Sunday, he would smoke 80 in the day. That's four packs.
21: That's one after another.
22: That's disgusting.
20: You're lighting a cigarette with a cigarette.
24: Like Mythbusters needs to, like, can you time that? Is there enough time in the
22: day?
24: Seriously,
22: yeah. Like, how does that break down for time?
24: He's that old guy that puts like 100 in his mouth at one time and lights them.
21: I used to smoke a pack a day. But like this guy said, when I would go out at night, I would rip a whole pack at night.
22: Did you pack them?
24: Like,
21: oh, yeah.
22: Got to pack.
24: Like during a work day, though, what are you out, every 15 minutes?
21: Oh, yeah. You're out there probably every half hour.
24: Must be every nice.
21: Now, I'd say like once an hour you go out there. 8-hour day, maybe rip 8 cigarettes.
24: Wow.
20: Jeez.
21: It's a bad habit. You got to quit. If you're smoking out there, kids.
0: Hey, how about the old school New Hampshire cigarette runs when it was tax-free? You and your buddies would get like $400 together, buy a whole 18-wheeler of cigarettes because it was cheap. And they were nasty as can be, the Marlboro Reds, Lucky Strike. Gotta love them days.
20: Lucky Strike.
21: That's a big thing. 71 Texas says, every couple of weeks I go up to New Hampshire and get a carton of Camel Crush.
22: Oh, Camel Crush. Pop the little thing. Nice. Oh.
24: I think my grandfather's still smoking Lucky Strikes. He's above 90.
22: God.
1: I smoked for, I don't know, 25 years. I quit smoking the day marijuana became legal in the state of Massachusetts. Because now all I do is smoke weed.
20: All right. Every day. It's a healthier lifestyle, right?
22: I like when you see the people that have like the natural American spirit cigarettes. Hmm.
21: I got a buddy that smokes those.
20: That's the stuff that they make out of the tobacco that fell on the floor, right?
21: Used to do a poker night with a bunch of guys. And I would rip, you know, again, like a pack during the night. And I would run out every time. And my buddy Anthony used to smoke those American spirits. And I'd be like, all right, give me one of those. I have no choice. They were awful. Awful cigarettes.
20: How about this guy, 774? I used to smoke 7 to 8 cigars a day. I said, my God, how could you even do that?
21: Yep. My cousin Kevin does that.
22: That's disgusting.
21: I don't know if he does it anymore, but he did it for a long, long time.
22: Holy crap.
21: And I learned it when me, him, and our other cousin went on a guy's trip together several years ago. We were in the Dominican Republic. He got up every morning early. All right. He would go and get a pot of coffee from, like, they had
20: black coffee.
21: The big food area, right?
20: Yeah.
21: And he made friends with one of, like, the wait staff. And so the dude used to give him a pot of coffee black. And he would take the pot of coffee and a cigar and go sit on the beach at, like, 7 in the morning. Oh, and that's how he started his day. And that was the first of 7 to 8 cigars
22: breath.
21: A day.
20: I bet he spit a lot. A lot of spitting.
21: He had that, like, you know the lip that guys who do dip have?
22: Yes.
21: That dip lip?
22: Yeah.
21: He dip had, lip. Like, dip lips. It looked like. He just kind of had a constant brown to his lips.
22: Yeah.
24: There was an old Italian guy on Trenton Street. He smoked a cigar every day, but when he didn't have the cigar, his mouth was just in the permanent circle from having the cigar. He always had the cigar.
22: Your face is going to stay like that.
21: It's the surprised look.
24: The surprised
20: I had an uncle who smoked cigars. He always had a cigar in his mouth. Even if it wasn't lit, it would just be in his mouth all the time.
21: Yep, I've seen that.
20: And when he would laugh, I would see his teeth. And it was absolutely horrifying. I'm seeing it right now in my mind.
21: Yeah. Look like Kramer.
22: Yes.
20: Look like a wheat field after they took everything out.
22: Where are the children of the corn?
20: 774. I didn't smoke, but I was a chewing tobacco kind of guy since sophomore in high school until I was 22 when I got mouth cancer.
22: Well, that does happen.
20: That was the end of that. But he says in Florida, chewing tobacco is huge. I'm surprised I haven't dabbled back into it.
22: You got to do the pouch, though. If you're going to do that, you need the pouch. You cannot do loose tobacco in the teeth. That's one of the most disgusting things.
20: Oh, God. Even the pouch.
22: Making out with somebody that dips.
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1: Maybe you saw the video yesterday on Instagram. Tom Brady, looking handsome as ever, posted a video about his latest product that he's putting out there. It's a coconut water, but in the video, he can't say the name of it because it's different.
2: Are you launching another celebrity seltzer brand?
3: No, I'm launching a brand new coconut water. It's actually really good.
2: Oh, what's it called?
1: See, he can't say it.
4: It's an entendre.
1: All right. It's called Good Nut.
5: That's hot.
4: Okay. Coconut?
1: Yeah, okay. I get it. Coconut water.
4: Yeah. I get it, Tom.
1: The company said Good Nut started with Tom telling us about how much he loves drinking chocolate coconut water.
4: Guy, please. Is it chocolate or is it carob? Because we're talking about TB here.
1: That's chocolate and water. Watery chocolate.
4: Well, I would try it. I do enjoy coconut water.
1: Do you find it refreshing? Though? Is it sparkling also?
4: Yeah, they have a sparkling one also, which that sounds gross.
1: It's coconut water.
4: Yeah. It's coconut water branded by Tom Brady, so it's going to do well because the sycophants will buy it.
1: Oh. According to Yahoo Finance, the global market for coconut water expected to reach $11 billion by 2030. When's the last time he cracked open an ice-cold coconut water?
4: Oh, like 2 weeks ago, actually.
6: Kidding me? Beautiful weather last night that we had.
1: Mm-hmm. Yeah.
6: I went out in the park. I cracked open a cigar and a coconut water.
4: Yeah. You seem like a big coconut
1: water. Did you crack
4: water
1: open
4: guy.
1: A good nut?
4: He did that, but that was Saturday.
6: Oh, wait. No, I didn't have coconut water. I had tequila like a man.
1: Wow. Yeah, like a man. Like a man.
4: The pillar of society over here.
6: Coconut water. Yeah. Get out of here.
4: My body, my choice.
1: I love the... The comments
6: on... Are you going to protest with a pink barrel?
1: The comments on Instagram. Ain't no way a grown man is drinking this.
6: No, it's not happening. Stop it.
1: Another one. I swear to Bob, let me catch any of y'all drinking some S called Good Nut.
3: What's this whole thing of like keeping him like Mr. Innocent? How many children does he have by how many different... like? And
6: three.
3: He can say Good Nut? You know what I mean?
6: Well,
3: like,
6: two.
3: Oh, he's Mr. Innocent three. Farm Boy. It's weird. It's so weird.
6: Yeah, people always forget that he knocked up Bridget Moynihan and then left her.
3: Wow. Yeah. Can't say Good Nut.
4: You say that to his face.
6: I don't care.
4: Say it to his face.
6: He lost me a while ago.
1: Do you think there was something more to that?
6: He lost me the day he put a Raiders jacket on after he said he was a Patriot for life.
1: We have a statue. Oh.
6: Yeah, that's what I'm saying.
1: We have a statue of him holding a coconut water down in Foxborough at mm-hmm. Boston Stadium.
6: With his little head.
3: Little coconut head.
1: Little tiny coconut head.
6: I'm a Patriot for life. 2 days later, he's got a Raiders jacket on. Stop it.
1: Well, he's an owner now.
6: Don't tell me you're a Patriot for life. And then what are you going to do? Tell me you've been working at ZLX all the years and then walk down the street with a sports object?
7: Don't overcook it. Overcook it's no good.
6: Don't get me started on
1: this guy. This guy writes in quotes. Hey, man, what are you drinking? That looks good. Oh, I'm just drinking some Good Nut.
4: Yes, drinking some Good Nut.
3: I think he's just trolling everybody.
4: But it's going to do well. It'll do well because it's him.
1: I don't know anybody who drinks coconut water.
4: It doesn't matter. The coconut water part of it is irrelevant. You slap a Tom. There are grown men who make fun of people that go to Taylor Swift concerts and buy five of the same album, who wear another man's name on a very expensive jersey on their body. It doesn't matter whether they drink coconut water. They're going to be like, Tom Brady drinks this. It's good for me.
6: No.
4: Yes.
1: That's all it takes?
4: Yes.
1: Would you try it?
4: What if it was? You are very simple creatures.
1: What if it was Eddie Van Halen coconut water?
6: Oh, that's a different story. That guy was a legend.
4: Wow. What if it was Eddie Van Halen? No, never mind.
6: You know what? You didn't see Eddie Van Halen walking around in the Kiss t-shirt.
4: Jesus Christ.
3: What does that even mean?
4: Wait, exactly. He's just...
6: Didn't I just say Tom Brady had Raiders jacket on?
4: Do you want me to come in here with a sports up sweatshirt? Like, what do you... What is this line of questioning?
1: Would it bother you?
6: Have some loyalty, for crape's sake. What are we doing?
4: I can't.
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22: This is Jana Kramer from Wind Down with Jana Kramer. 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

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It is the Double Shot Weekend. I'm Carter Allen. What a great way to start my show. A double shot of Bon Scott AC/DC. 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

hot weekend here at WZLX with two from Sublime. 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So if you are an old Sublime fan, you might be looking for that.

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Debbie ZLX, send that one to Jeannie. It's her favorite Metallica song. And don't forget, every weeknight at 7 o'clock, Jameson kicks off his show with a double shot of Metallica. We call it Mandatory Metallica, which demands your mandatory presence.

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Ramble on, Led Zeppelin on 100.7 WZLX. So John Bonham, what's he playing on that? He's not playing the drums. Some people say he's playing a guitar case. Others say it's a plastic garbage can. Still others say he's playing his drum stool. The debate rages on, and nobody remembers. But on this one, he's definitely playing the drums. Big.

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WZLX, the Rush Reunion Tour, just getting started at the Forum in Inglewood, California. On the third night, on Thursday night, they did the entire Moving Pictures album. And they've been changing up the set big time. So looking forward to them coming here, Boston Garden, September 12th and 14th.

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WZLX, a great day back in 2003, June 13th. We celebrated our 18th birthday at the Tweeter Center with Boston. 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

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Couple from Aerosmith, some homegrown rock. Don't miss the Chuck Nolan Morning Show Monday through Friday. He's as homegrown as they come. Grew up out in Worcester. 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

WZLX for Boston's classic rock. And now Hart, Ann Wilson, has been declared cancer-free. She's had the treatments, and I can't imagine getting better news than that, right? Nancy Wilson says they're hoping to do one more great album and tour. So keep your fingers crossed. Maybe we see that in 2027.

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And I love when things are in order. This is from his second solo album, You Wreck Me. 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

girls a little something for the ladies right there. You know, because I'm a gentleman. It's Jameson on your Saturday. And it's a double shot of Queen. Double shot weekend from 100.7 WCLX. Buddy,

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1: 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It was during Am I the A-Hole? A woman wrote in, and it was during intimate relations when her boyfriend said to her that he wished that she would get a boob job. And then he got mad when she got up and got dressed and, quote, left him hanging. Dude, you're lucky she left anything hanging. 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

Back in 2014, AC/DC drummer Phil Rudd was accused of a murder-for-hire plot against some guy that worked for him, and Phil ended up pleading guilty to a lesser charge. 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But the thing I don't understand is, Phil, you could have just fired the guy. It's a double shot weekend at ZLX. Hey there!

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Flagpole Sitta. That was Harvey Danger at 100.7 WZLX. A real thing. A fad from the 1920s. People used to sit on top of poles, proving that they had absolutely nothing to do back then. And this is WZLX.

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1: 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Sharon Osbourne insists that it's not a cash grab, but she is going to make a ton of cash off of this indeed. A double shot weekend at 100.7 WZLX.

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You could be mine, Guns N' Roses at 100.7 WZLX, Boston's Classic Rock with Jameson. You know what else could be yours? 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

STP on the mighty WZLX. And if you're into STP music, you might be into this. You want to take a trip out to Lowell this evening over to Taffeta Music Hall. They're doing an MTV Unplugged tribute tonight. And it's featuring music from STP, Pearl Jam, Nirvana, Alice in Chains, all the best MTV Unplugged performances. 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

Hard to believe, but Metallica is getting ready for the 30th anniversary of their 1997 album Reload, and they're doing this big reissue, and at the heart of this reissue is this comprehensive deluxe box set of Reload. It includes 15 CDs, it's got remastered albums, demos, riff tapes, rough mixes, B-sides, rarities, live recordings. There's 4 DVDs that come along with the box set, and a range of memorabilia. Like, there are test cards, there's a Gimme Fuel poster, stickers, guitar and bass picks, lyric sheets, tour laminates. There's a hardcover book, photos and stories. I believe Lars Ulrich will deliver it right to your house for you. But the Reload reissue, it comes out June 26th, wherever you get music. And it's a double shot weekend, getting in two for Metallica at WZLX.

There shall be no sympathy for this devil. It's Jameson getting out of here for the evening at 100.7 WZLX, Boston's Classic Rock. I'm going to bounce back in here on Monday. I'll be filling in for Kenny Young, who is away on his camping trip, hopefully not being attacked by wild turkeys. Have a great rest of your double shot weekend. I'll catch up with you later at 100.7 WZLX. Bye.

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2: Sammy Hagar here with another Top Rock Countdown. Epic double albums. Check it out. Jimi Hendrix, Electric Ladyland. Crosstown Traffic. Beep, beep.

Yeah, another classic double album, man. Bob Seger, Live Bullet. You know, Bob Seger got so damn big he could put out a double live album and it still sold millions. Woo! Here's a song that Metallica covered as well, but we're going to play the original one right now by Bob Seger. Turn the page.

Bob Seger, live bullet. Turn the page. Elton John, maybe one of the greatest artists of all time. He's right up there with Paul McCartney. Without a doubt, great songwriter, great singer, just great musician. What a great record this was. Goodbye, Yellow Brick Road. Bernie wrote all the lyrics for Elton, and Elton would sit down at the piano and just play and sing this to these lyrics. He would just look at them and read them and sing and play it, like it, just write a song on the spot. But here's Benny and the Jets.

nobody but the Foo Fighters have the balls to do a double album now in this age, in this day and age. Well, I guess the Chili Peppers did one too, but I mean, the Foo Fighters, they take chances. They're great. They get down. They're fun. 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They're edgy. They're badass. Here's one of my favorite Foo Fighters songs, certainly from this record, In Your Honor, The Best of You.

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12: Yeah, the Red Rocker Sammy Hagar, we are back now. And, Top Rock Countdown this week, epic double albums. Man, it's hard to make one record. These crazy boops that... I'm saving you guys the beep, you know what I mean? So you don't have to, at the radio station, so that they don't have to, like, push that button in the middle of my show, go, holy boop! Man, he almost got away with saying boop! I do it for you. See what I'm saying? Anyway, here's The Who. How about Tommy? The Who. Another double. They did two double albums. Damn. We're not going to take it.

The Who, Tommy, we're not going to take it. Huh, Peter Frampton, one of the biggest records of all time in its day. And it was a double live album. That was breaking all the rules. And it was because Pete was so damn handsome. You know, back when he had all his hair and everything. And man, I've known Pete forever. Great, great guy. Real musician. Great singer. This was a song that did it for Peter. He was selling out stadiums behind this mother. Boop. Show me the way.

Yeah, that was Derek and the Dominoes. Layla, come on. That song goes on too long. You know, Jamie, I don't mind it. I love the song. But then after a while, you're going, da da da da da da da da da. It's like, it's kind of like Eddie Money's Two Tickets to Paradise, only a long version. It's got that same melody in there. But it's okay. Nobody stole nothing from nobody. It's okay. As long as Clapton's involved, I'm okay. All right? All right. Double albums. Can't do it without playing the Red Hot Chili Peppers. That's for sure, my buddy. My old buddy Chad. You know, every time I hear the Chili Peppers, all I can hear is his snare. You know, after making a couple records with him and Chickenfoot, you know, all I can hear is that boop, bam. Chad said, quote unquote, the snare is a drummer's voice. If you don't have your own snare sound, you're just a generic drummer, but just like a singer. You know, some singers you go, who is that guy? Some singers you hear somebody like Ozzy or Robert Plant or somebody on the radio, you go, I know who that is, right? Because they have so much style. Well, Chad has that much style in his snare drum. Here's Stadium Arcadium, Danny, California, the Chili Peppers. Boom!

0: All right, that's wrapping up the first hour. Huh? Everybody happy? Are we having a good time? Are we having any fun yet? I'm going to be right back.
1: 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Did you know that most tequilas have added flavoring and coloring to hide inferior taste? 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
0: Yeah, the Red Rocker Sammy Hagar here. We are back with hour two of Epic Double Albums. So, now, if I'd have had my way on this show, if it wasn't for me working for the man, you know, I have to work for the man. Can you believe that? I'm in here. They're telling me what to do, what to say. They tell me what to play. You know, they tell me when I have to go away for a break. They tell me what to say to Jamie. I mean, I have no freedom in my life on this radio show. I mean, what I'm saying to you right now is written down. They wrote it down, told me to say this to you. Because if I would have had my way, I would have played side one of a record, not side one, the whole record one, and then record two for the second half, because it would be not Epic Double Albums, it would have been a Epic Double Album. Hey, maybe that's a future show. Would you guys let me do that, you think, in the future? Here's The Clash, London Calling, baby, from London Calling.